0: Variety.
1: Sabah, this is my homeland. The land below the wind. United in diversity towards one common goal. Sabah, Maju Jaya. Happy Sabah Day this 31st August from RTM, teman setia anda.

0: 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You can count on us whenever you're feeling down. 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It's all here, right here. 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
1: 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Happy National Day and happy Sabah Day to all of you Sabahans. This is the 31st of August 2026. You're with me, Farli Asman, in the English broadcast experience variety right here on Sabah VFM until 3 p.m. today. Coming up, at 12:30 will be the weather report from the Malaysian Meteorological Department. And before that, the Zohor prayer for Kota Kinabalu and the surrounding area will be at 12:18 p.m. And at 1 p.m. will be the National News Primate 1 relayed live from RTM News Center. And right after that, the RTM special feature for Hari Sabah. Script by Sandra Sokial. But of course, I'll be bringing you just Malaysian artists today. And starting off, this is Miss Nina featuring Colby Adonis with What You Waiting For right here on Sabah VFM.

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4: Hello.

The Sabah Day 2026 celebration will take place on 31st August at Dataran Bandaraya, Jalan Tun Fuad Stevens in Kota Kinabalu, starting at 7:30 p.m. The celebration will feature an exciting lineup including a Sabah ethnic parade, laser light show, historical video presentation, choir performance by Maleficent, and performances by various artists. The highlight of the evening will be the proclamation of Sabah Day to be officiated by His Excellency Tun Datuk Seri Panglima Dr. Musa bin Haji Aman, Sabah Head of State. Members of the public are invited to join the celebration. Happy Sabah Day 2026 from RTM, teman setia anda.

Filipino, the Sabah state flag has been redesigned 3 times throughout its history, while proudly preserving the iconic Mount Kinabalu and the colors blue, white, and red. The original flag was designed by Idris Echin, a draftsman, and flew as Sabah's official flag from 31st August 1963 to 1982. A second design was introduced on 1st January 1982 and remained in use until 1988. The current Sabah state flag, introduced on 16 September 1988, was inspired by the original design and continues to reflect the state's heritage and identity.

0: 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Time now to find out whether we need to bring our umbrella or our sunnies. And of course, we need to bring our face mask, most probably. So on the line, we have Mukti. Mukti, go on with your weather report.
1: Okay, thank you. Here's the weather forecast for today, 31st August, our Merdeka Day, valid for 12 hours from this afternoon, issued by Malaysian Meteorological Department, Sabah. So for this afternoon, we can expect there will be isolated rain in West Coast, Interior and Sandakan divisions, and hazy condition or no rain for Federal Labuan, Kudat and Tawau division. For this night, there will be isolated rain in Sandakan and Tawau division, and hazy condition in Federal Labuan, West Coast, Interior and Kudat division. For wind condition, for Palawan water, direction will be from west, and the speed about 40 to 50 km per hour. For Labuan water, west-southwest, speed about 20 to 30 km per hour. For Sulu Sea, direction is also west-southwest, and the speed is about 20 to 30 km per hour. For Celebes Sea, direction is from south-southeast, and the speed is around 10 to 20 km per hour. For the sea condition, the height for Palawan water is about 2.5 to 3.5 meters. This is condition is dangerous to small craft, recreational sea activities, and water sport. For Labuan water and Sulu Sea, the height is 1.0 to 1.5 meters. For Celebes Sea, is from 0.5 to 1.0 meters. So the maximum temperature for today for Sabah, we can expect it could reach about 35 degrees Celsius, and the minimum will be about 23 degrees Celsius. Okay, that's all from our office, and Selamat Hari Merdeka.
0: Selamat Hari Merdeka to you too. And also, Selamat Hari Sabah, Mukti.
1: Oh, Selamat Hari Sabah.
0: Now, just as a simple question, since you say the maximum temperature today might reach 35 degrees Celsius, so
1: yes,
0: are there any areas in Sabah experiencing the heat wave?
1: For the heat wave, you can check with our website. There is a... wait, I'll check first there. So right now there is no nothing. There is no actually 3 days continuously for us to actually give the warning for the heat wave. So just fluctuate 35. Hello.
0: Yes, I see that.
1: Some days can get to 35. Some days can get down to 34. And that's it.
0: Now, you also mentioned earlier in the evening they'll be experiencing hazy conditions in the West Coast. So, should people be avoiding outdoor activities this evening because of the hazy condition?
1: Right now, the condition is getting worse. Actually, for Kota Kinabalu, right now we can see that for even in airport already, the visibility is around 3,000 meters. So, it is advisable from to wear mask outside.
0: Wow, all right. So please heed that caution right there. Thank you so much, Mukti. You have a nice day today.
1: Okay, you have a nice day as well.
0: All right.
1: Thank you.
0: So there you go, the weather update right there from Mukti, our Met Officer from the Kota Kinabalu branch. But of course, for more information on the weather update or the air pollutant index,

You can hop on over to the Met portal, or you can download their My Chuacha app for the latest weather update. Now, right now on the EQMS, or the OPIMS, the Air Pollutant Index Management System portal. Okay, I'll just be reading out. There are three areas in Sabah currently experiencing unhealthy API readings. Kota Kinabalu with 107, and Polytechnic Kota Kinabalu with 122, and the highest in Tawau at 153. And three other areas, Kimanis, Keningau, and Sanakan, are experiencing moderate API readings between 75 until 93 on the API index. Okay, so if you need to be outside, if you need to be outdoors today, probably put on your respirator or your N95 mask to filter out any particles in the air. And there will be some hazy conditions also in the West Coast this evening, so of course, if you can avoid it, avoid the outdoor activities in this evening and stay indoors. Now, coming up at the top of the hour will be Prime at 1, the National English News, relayed live from RTM News Centre, Kuala Lumpur. And after that will be the Today in History. And of course, a special feature on Hari Sabah, the script by Ms. Sandra Sokyal. But let's listen to more music, more Malaysian artists, this time coming from our Sabahan local artist. This is the new song Tanah Airku by Reiki Mara, Maldini, Baby Mas Mona, Sarma, and other local artists, right here on Sabah BFM.

Samba BFM Experience Variety. That was Bette Zombie with I Want You to Fly, Even If I'm Not the Guy. Coming up at the top of the hour will be Primate One National English News, relayed live from RTM News Center, Kuala Lumpur. I'll be back after that with Today in History. And of course, the special feature, Hari Saba, 25 minutes duration, scripted by Miss Sandra Sokyo. All right, I'll be leaving you with Lukman Razali, What Are You Doing? And Tanah Airku by Ricky Mara, of course. And I'll be back right after that, right here on Summer BFM.

On 31st August 2024, the Sabah State Government officially gazetted the Declaration of Sabah Day. State Secretary Datuk Seri Panglima Haji Safar Untong announced that the gazette was issued on June 5, 2024 and published on June 20, 2024, officially declaring 31st August as Sabah Day. The gazette was issued under the authority of the Sabah Head of State, Tun Juhar Mahirudin. Happy Sabah Day from RTM, teman setia anda.

0: Salam Malaysia Madani, I am Puteri Rosli with Prime at 1 p.m. The headlines: National Day 2026, Merdeka Spirit soars at Dataran Putrajaya as more than 100,000 people attend celebrations. And Smart, Ready for Nepal SAR mission awaits green light. The news in full. Tens of thousands of Malaysians of all ages and races gathered at Dataran Putrajaya this morning, filling the venue with patriotic fervour and festive cheer as they came together to celebrate National Day 2026. The pride and excitement of Malaysians marking 69 years of the nation's independence were evident on their faces as people from near and far gathered along the parade route for the celebrations themed Malaysia Madani Kesejahteraan Dinikmati. All eyes turned to the royal stage at 8 a.m. as Malaysia's King and Queen, Their Majesties Sultan Ibrahim and Raja Zayed Sophia, arrived for the National Day celebrations. Also in attendance were Prime Minister Dato' Sri Anwar Ibrahim, Deputy Prime Minister Dato' Sri Dr. Ahmad Zahid Hamidi, Cabinet Ministers including Communications Minister Dato' Sri Fahmi Fadil, who is the Chairman of the Main Committee for the 2026 National Day and Malaysia Day celebrations, as well as diplomats and foreign delegates. Among the highlights of today's parade was the roar of fighter jets across the skies over Putrajaya as the Royal Malaysian Air Force staged a thrilling air display. RMAF Chief General Tan Sri Muhammad Norazlan Aris once again took the cockpit of a Sukhoi Su-30 MKM to lead the display, marking the second consecutive year he has personally led the National Day Air Show. For spectators, the air display was among the most eagerly anticipated moments of the celebration, combining entertainment with a demonstration of the capabilities of Malaysia's air assets. Also stealing the show were the 35 customs and military canine dogs which featured at the National Day Parade. The Royal Malaysia Customs Department featured 10 Labrador Retrievers, up from 8 last year, led by Goku, a 9-year-old veteran dog from the Netherlands that has helped detect about 620 kilograms of amphetamines. The Malaysian Armed Forces featured 25 dogs from the Army Combat Training Center's Wolf Wing, comprising guard, search and tracking dogs, with K-9 Troy out front alongside Detachment Commander Captain Duin Anak Pat. Meanwhile, the Johor Military Force, JMF, made a historic debut at the 69th National Day Parade, bringing the legacy of one of the country's oldest security forces to the national stage. JMF Contingent Platoon Commander, Lieutenant Muhammad Nur Hilmi Muhammad Amin, said the participation gave Malaysians an opportunity to see the uniqueness and continued role of Johor's state military force up close. Meanwhile, Prime Minister Dato' Sri Anwar Ibrahim praised and expressed his appreciation to everyone involved, as well as members of the public who attended the 2026 National Day celebration at Dataran Putrajaya. Similarly, Deputy Prime Minister Dato' Sri Dr. Ahmad Zahid Hamidi described the 2026 National Day celebration as exceptional and better than those of previous years.
1: Tahun-tahun yang lalu ini memperlihatkan semangat dan kesempatan rakyat Malaysia berbakti pertama. 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
0: Dato' Sri Dr. Ahmad Zahid Hamidi. In related developments, more than 100,000 people attended the 2026 National Day celebration, surpassing the initial target of 80,000. Communications Minister Dato' Sri Fahmi Fadil, who is the chairman of the 2026 National Day and Malaysia Day Main Committee, said all preparations had proceeded smoothly according to schedule.
2: Saya ingin ambil kesempatan untuk ucapkan terima kasih kepada ramai yang telah datang. 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
0: Dato' Sri Fahmi also expressed gratitude. The celebration took place in good weather, with API readings showing no significant increase despite the haze.
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0: Dato' Sri Fahmi Fadil. Still ahead, West Asia war flares again for the first time in a month, with American strikes on Iran prompting retaliation from Tehran. Sarawak's air quality deteriorated today, with four areas recording hazardous API readings this morning, up from three areas yesterday. The Department of Environment's Malaysian Air Pollutant Index Management System portal showed that Sri Aman was the latest area to record a hazardous API reading. The API reading at the Serian District Police Headquarters monitoring station reached 475, followed by Samarahan at 330. Sri Aman 330 and Kuching 324. Three areas recorded very unhealthy API readings, with Sarike recording 271, followed by Cebu 219 and Muka 214. Now, the Special Malaysia Disaster Assistance and Rescue Team, or SMART, is still awaiting feedback from the Nepalese government as to whether it is ready to receive a search and rescue team from Malaysia to assist in operations following the massive floods that hit the country. SMART Commander Senior Fire and Rescue Officer 1, Abdul Manaf Che Issa, said the team was fully prepared to carry out the mission. He said coordination with the Foreign Ministry, National Security Council and National Disaster Management Agency, or NADMA, would be carried out for the deployment of the team to Nepal. Yesterday, Prime Minister Dato' Sri Anwar Ibrahim said the government had decided to send the SMART team to Nepal to assist in SAR operations following the devastating floods in the country. In the meantime, a UNICEF representative in Kathmandu said the agency was dispatching urgently needed relief supplies to the affected communities.
3: Very importantly, we need clean water to get to children and families. We need hygiene kits, we need soaps, we need water purification kits, we need sanitary pads, we need psychosocial support services and supplies to get to children so that they can get a sense of normalcy while they are going through this difficult situation. So that is what we're trying to do as quickly as possible.
0: U.S. forces struck two Iranian launchers on Iran's Larak Island, marking the first known American strikes on Iran since late July. Iran's Revolutionary Guards said the attack killed and wounded several soldiers and citizens. It said the attack would be met with a response and punishment. Soon after, the Revolutionary Guards said they attacked two U.S. military air bases with ballistic missiles in Washington-allied Jordan, causing heavy damage. Iran said later it had targeted U.S. military personnel at an airbase in the United Arab Emirates. Now turning to sports, ailing Novak Djokovic suffered his earliest Grand Slam exit in 20 years, falling in five brutal sets to Mariano Navone in the first round of the US Open. The 48th-ranked Argentine's 7-6, 5-7, 4-6, 6-2, 6-1 victory ended Djokovic's latest bid for a record 25th Grand Slam title. It also ended his run of a 78 Grand Slam first-round victories, a streak stretching all the way back to Djokovic's 2006 loss to Paul Goldstein at the 2006 Australian Open.

And now a recap of the headlines. National Day 2026, Merdeka Spirit soars at Dataran Putrajaya as more than 100,000 people attend celebrations. And Smart Ready for Nepal SAR mission awaits green light. That was the news edited by Carmilla Badri. Malaysia Madani, Kesejahteraan Dinikmati.

Today in History. On this day in 1957, Yang Teramat Mulia Tunku Abdul Rahman Putra Al-Haj, the Prime Minister, proclaimed the independence of the Federation of Malaya in accordance with the Federation of Malaya Agreement 1957 at Stadium Merdeka, Kuala Lumpur. The historic proclamation was witnessed by approximately 20,000 people, including the Malay rulers, as well as representatives from Commonwealth and foreign nations. At the conclusion of the ceremony, Tunku Abdul Rahman led the crowd in the iconic cry of Merdeka 7 times, which was echoed enthusiastically by those in attendance. At the same moment, the flag of the Federation of Malaya was raised as the national anthem, Negaraku, was played publicly for the first time. The ceremony concluded with a call to prayer, or azan, and a 101-gun salute, marking the beginning of a new era for a free and sovereign nation.

0: Dance Variety.
1: Did you know the Sabah state flag has been redesigned 3 times throughout its history, while proudly preserving the iconic Mount Kinabalu and the colors blue, white, and red? The original flag was designed by Idris Etchin, a draftsman, and flew as Sabah's official flag from 31st August 1963 to 1982. A second design was introduced on 1st January 1982 and remained in use until 1988. The current Sabah state flag, introduced on 16 September 1988, was inspired by the original design and continues to reflect the state's heritage and identity.
2: 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The RTM feature Hari Sabah. Sabah BFM presents a special documentary produced by Farali Asman and script by Sandra Sokyal.
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6: Every year, on the 31st of August, Malaysians celebrate the nation's Independence Day. But here in Sabah, the date carries another special meaning. It is Hari Sabah, the day North Borneo attained self-government in 1963. Many people know that Sabah helped form Malaysia on the 16th of September 1963. But what many may not realize is that, just 16 days earlier, North Borneo had already begun governing its own affairs. Those 16 days may seem brief, but they marked an important turning point in Sabah's history. So, what exactly happened on the 31st of August 1963? How did North Borneo move from being a British territory to governing itself? And why are Hari Sabah and Malaysia Day two different dates, just 16 days apart? In this special feature, we take a journey through Sabah's history, from the communities that lived here long before the name Sabah became familiar, through colonial rule and the Second World War, to the political awakening that led to self-government and, eventually, the formation of Malaysia. But before we go further, there is one name we need to explain. For much of the period covered in this story, the territory we now know as Sabah was called North Borneo. The name was used during the British North Borneo Chartered Company period, and continued when North Borneo became a British Crown Colony in 1946. In 1963, as Malaysia was formed, North Borneo became Sabah. So, when you hear North Borneo in this program, remember, we are talking about the territory that is now Sabah. Long before modern borders existed, the land we now know as Sabah was home to many indigenous communities. The Kadazan Dusun, Bajau, Murut, Rungus, Aranan, Sungai, Bisaya, Lotid, Tidong, and many others developed their own languages, customs, and ways of life. They lived along rivers, in the hills and forests, and along the long coastline of northern Borneo. The sea and rivers were important highways, connecting communities and also brought traders from neighboring regions and beyond. For centuries, there were links with Brunei, the Sulu Sultanate, China, and other parts of the region. So, long before modern governments and political borders, North Borneo was already part of a busy network of trade and cultural exchange. Back then, there was also no single political entity called Sabah, in the way we understand the state today. Different parts of the territory were influenced at different times by surrounding powers, while many communities continued to manage their own affairs according to local customs. This is important to remember because the story of Sabah did not begin with colonial rule. It began much earlier with its people, their communities, and their relationship with the land and sea. By the late 19th century, a new chapter was beginning. North Borneo came under the administration of the British North Borneo Chartered Company. Unlike many British territories, North Borneo was not initially governed directly by the British government. Instead, it was administered by a private company operating under a royal charter granted by Queen Victoria in 1881. In simple terms, a company was given responsibility for running the territory. The company established administrative centers, developed ports, and expanded commercial agriculture. Tobacco became an important crop, followed later by rubber and other economic activities. Towns grew, trade expanded, transport links slowly developed, but life outside the main towns remained very different. For many rural communities, farming, fishing, hunting and trading continued to be the foundation of everyday life. The territory was also vast, with large areas of forest and difficult terrain. Traveling from one place to another could take considerable time. The North Borneo of that era was therefore a place of contrasts, growing towns and ports on one hand, and traditional rural communities on the other. Then came a period that would change everything. The war. The Second World War reached North Borneo in 1942, when Japanese forces occupied the territory. For more than 3 years, life became increasingly difficult. Food became scarce. Families faced uncertainty. Communities experienced shortages and hardship. The war also brought one of the darkest chapters in Saba's history, the Sandokan Death Marches. Thousands of Allied prisoners of war were held at Sandokan. Towards the end of the war, they were forced to make a series of marches from Sandokan towards Ranau. The conditions were brutal. Many prisoners were already weakened by hunger and disease, and those who could no longer continue often died along the way. Only 6 Australian soldiers survived the death marches. But there is another part of this story that deserves to be remembered. Some local Sabahans risked their own lives to help the escaped prisoners. The 6 Australians survived in different circumstances. Some escaped during the marches, while others escaped after reaching the Ranau area. Local people gave them food. Some provided shelter. Others hid them from the Japanese until they could be rescued. These Sabahans knew that helping the prisoners was extremely dangerous. They were certain that if they were caught, serious consequences could befall them and their families. Yet they chose to help. Fast forward decades later, the Sandokan death marches were a reminder that the story was not only about those who suffered and died. It also reflects ordinary people who, in the middle of a terrible war, chose to show courage and compassion. Today, the Sandokan Memorial Park and the memorials along the death march route, including those in Ranau and Kundasang, honor the prisoners who lost their lives, as well as the local people who risked their lives to help those who survived. And the story did not end when the war was over. Over the years, family members and descendants of the men who died and those who survived have returned to Sabah to remember them. They have visited places such as the Sandokan Memorial Park and the memorials along the death march route, including Ranau and Kundasang. For some, it has been a deeply personal journey as they walk the same land where their fathers, grandfathers, uncles or relatives endured their final days. The memorials therefore serve not only as places to remember the dead, they have also become places where families can reconnect with a part of their own history, and where Australians and Sabahans can remember a shared chapter of the past. Here's an interesting fact. The Second World War left North Borneo devastated. British records after the war reported that most of the territory's principal towns and villages had been destroyed. Hundreds of government buildings, roads, bridges, ports and railway facilities also needed extensive reconstruction. Sandokan was almost completely destroyed, while Jesselton also suffered severe damage during Allied bombing raids. Here's a little bit of history about the town we now know as Kota Kinabalu. Before Jesselton, the area was known as Api Api. In 1899, the British North Borneo Company developed the settlement and named it Jesselton, after Sir Charles Jessel, the company's vice chairman. Nearly 7 decades later, in 1968, Jesselton was renamed Kota Kinabalu. But, while the name may have changed, the scars left by the war did not. Today, reminders of the war continue to surface. From time to time, unexploded bombs and other wartime ordnance are discovered during construction works and land clearing in various parts of Sabah. Each discovery is a reminder that although over 80 years have passed since the war ended, the legacy of that conflict can still be found in the places where people live and work today. The war left deep scars on Sabah, but above all, it also left behind stories of courage, compassion and friendship that have continued across generations. And as the people of North Borneo began rebuilding their lives, another chapter was beginning, one that would eventually lead them towards self-government. When the war ended in 1945, North Borneo faced an enormous rebuilding effort. Roads, schools, hospitals and government buildings had been destroyed. The economy had almost ground to a halt. Communities had to rebuild their homes and livelihoods. The following year, Britain took over direct administration and North Borneo officially became a British Crown colony. Slowly, life began to return. Towns were rebuilt, schools reopened, public services resumed, and trade began again. But post-war rebuilding went beyond repairing buildings and roads. A new political awareness was also beginning to grow. Across Asia, countries were moving towards self-government and independence. India gained independence in 1947. A decade later, the Federation of Malaya followed in, and North Borneo was beginning to ask an increasingly important question: what should happen to us? A new generation of local leaders began discussing the future of North Borneo. Among them were Donald Stevens, later known as Tun Fuad Stevens, Tun Datu Mustafa Harun, Peter Low, Ku Shak Chiu, and many others. Political parties emerged. Different communities began to organize and express their views. There were different opinions about the future. Some wanted greater self-government, some wanted independence, others considered the proposed Federation of Malaysia. And for many people, there was another important question: if North Borneo were to become part of Malaysia, what would happen to its identity, its customs and its rights? These were not small matters. North Borneo was home to many ethnic communities, languages and religions. Its geography was different from that of Malaya. Its economy had its own characteristics, and people wanted to know how their interests would be protected. This was the background against which the proposal to form Malaysia began to take shape. In 1962, the governments of Britain and the Federation of Malaya established the Cobbold Commission. Its job was to find out what people in North Borneo and Sarawak thought about the proposal to form Malaysia. The commission travelled across the two territories. Its members met community leaders, local organisations and ordinary people. They listened to different views. Some welcomed the idea of Malaysia. Others were more cautious. Many wanted safeguards before agreeing to such a major political change. The commission eventually concluded that there was sufficient support for the formation of Malaysia, provided the necessary safeguards were put in place. The findings became an important part of the process that followed. But the discussions did not end there. Another committee, called the Intergovernmental Committee, or IGC, worked on the practical arrangements and safeguards for North Borneo and Sarawak. This was an important stage because the question was no longer simply, do we join Malaysia? It was also, if we do, on what terms? Here's another interesting part of the story. You may have heard the term 20 points many times when people talk about Sabah's history. But what exactly does it mean? In simple terms, the 20 points refer to a set of safeguards and proposals put forward in connection with Sabah's participation in the formation of Malaysia. They covered areas that were considered important to Sabah's interests. Among them were matters relating to religion, language, immigration, education, native customs, taxation and the position of Sabah within the new federation. One particularly important area was immigration. Sabah retained special controls over entry into the state. This remains a distinctive feature of Sabah's position within Malaysia today. The idea behind these safeguards was straightforward. Sabah was joining forces to form a new federation, but it also wanted assurances that its particular circumstances would be recognized and protected. The 20 points therefore became part of the wider constitutional discussions that shaped Sabah's entry into Malaysia. They should also be understood together with the IGC report, the Malaysia Agreement and the constitutional documents that accompanied the formation of Malaysia. In other words, the road to Malaysia was not based on one document alone. It involved a series of discussions, agreements and constitutional arrangements. And this brings us to another term that is very familiar today, MA63. As many may know, the term MA63 stands for the Malaysia Agreement 1963. The agreement was signed in London on the 9th of July 1963 by the United Kingdom, the Federation of Malaya, North Borneo, Sarawak and Singapore. The agreement set out the arrangements for forming Malaysia. Its first article stated that North Borneo and Sarawak, together with Singapore, would be federated with the existing states of the Federation of Malaya, and that the federation would thereafter be called Malaysia. The agreement also contained constitutional documents and arrangements covering the new states. It is important because it provides part of the legal foundation for the formation of Malaysia, and this is why MA63 is not simply a historical document kept in an archive. It continues to be discussed today because Sabah's position, rights and interests within the Federation remain matters of public importance. The subject can sometimes sound complicated, but at its heart, it is about understanding the terms and arrangements under which Malaysia was formed. Now we come to the date at the heart of this program, the 31st of August 1963. On that day, North Borneo attained self-government. The new state constitution came into force. British colonial rule came to an end. A new government took charge, and Donald Stevens became the first chief minister of self-governing North Borneo. For the people watching that day unfold, it was a major moment. For the first time, North Borneo was being governed by its own locally led government. There was optimism and a sense of responsibility. Self-government meant that local leaders now had to take charge of the territory's future. On that historical date, the ceremony represented more than the lowering of one flag and the raising of another.

self. Here is another interesting fact. Actually, it is more like a fascinating plot twist to the story. The formation of Malaysia was originally scheduled for the 31st of August 1963, but Malaysia Day was eventually moved to the 16th of September. The delay allowed time for the United Nations mission to complete its work in North Borneo and Sarawak and report on whether the people supported the proposed federation. That created a very unusual moment in history. For 16 days, North Borneo was self-governing. From the 31st of August until the 16th of September 1963, it had its own government before becoming one of the founding partners of Malaysia. 16 days may sound like a very short period, but historically, those 16 days matter. They are the reason the 31st of August has a distinct place in Sabah's history. Now, let's shift our story from Sabah's self-governing to forming a nation. North Borneo had attained self-government, but the journey was not yet complete. The United Nations mission visited North Borneo and Sarawak to find out whether the people supported the proposed Federation of Malaysia. The mission met people and community representatives before submitting its report. The findings supported the view that there was sufficient support for the formation of Malaysia. Preparations then moved towards the final step. The date was the 16th of September 1963. On that day, the Federation of Malaysia was officially proclaimed. North Borneo became Sabah, and together with the Federation of Malaya, Sarawak and Singapore, Sabah became one of the founding partners of a new federation. For Sabah, it was the beginning of another chapter, and this is where the distinction between the two dates becomes important. Here's something worth remembering. Hari Sabah and Malaysia Day mark two different moments. The 31st of August marks the day North Borneo attained self-government. The 16th of September marks the formation of Malaysia. One marks the beginning of self-government, while the other marks the formation of the new federation. They are connected, but they are not the same event. And that is why both dates matter when we talk about Sabah's history. So you may ask, what actually happened after 1963? Quite simply, Sabah changed. But not all changes happened overnight. Over the decades, roads connected towns and rural communities. More schools were built. Healthcare services expanded. Education opened new opportunities for generations of Sabahans. Agriculture remained an important part of the economy. Rubber and cocoa played their part, while oil palm later became one of the state's major industries. Oil and gas also became an important part of Sabah's economy and its contribution to Malaysia. Tourism grew as Sabah's mountains, islands, forests and wildlife attracted visitors from Malaysia and around the world. The state became better connected. Cities expanded. New industries emerged. Technology changed how people worked, communicated and traveled. But development also brought new challenges. How do we balance economic growth with environmental protection? How do we ensure rural communities benefit from development? How do we preserve traditional cultures while young people move into cities and work in new industries? These are not questions unique to Sabah, but they are part of Sabah's story today. Sabah is also known around the world for its extraordinary natural environment. From our majestic Mount Kinabalu to the ancient rainforests of Danum Valley, the wildlife-rich Kinabatangan River and the crystal-clear waters of Sipadan, Sabah is home to some of the world's most remarkable natural treasures. Its rainforests, coral reefs, rivers and wetlands support an extraordinary variety of wildlife and plant life. This natural heritage is not only important for tourism, it is also part of Sabah's identity. And increasingly, protecting that natural heritage has become an important part of Sabah's development. The challenge is to make sure that future generations can inherit both a stronger economy and a healthy environment. Did you know? Sabah is widely known as the land below the wind. The nickname is linked to its location just south of the main typhoon belt. For generations, sailors and travelers associated the northern part of Borneo with waters that were generally sheltered from the strongest tropical storms experienced further north. The name has stayed with Sabah and remains one of its best-known descriptions. But if there is one thing that truly defines Sabah, it is its people. Sabah is home to more than 30 recognized ethnic groups. There are different languages, traditions,
foods, music, dances and festivals. Carmarthen is perhaps the best known celebration of Sabah's indigenous heritage, but it is only one part of a much bigger cultural picture. Walk through a Sabah town or village and you can encounter traditions from many different communities. That diversity is not something that appeared after 1963.

It is much older. It is part of Sabah's history, and it is one of the state's greatest strengths. Over six decades have passed since North Borneo attained self-government. A person born in 1963 would have seen Sabah transformed during their lifetime. They would have seen towns grow, roads and airports develop, their children and grandchildren gain access to new educational opportunities. They would have witnessed Sabah move from a largely rural economy into a more diverse modern economy. They would also have seen political changes, changing governments, new generations of leaders and continuing discussions about Sabah's place within Malaysia. Some questions have changed, others remained. What kind of development does Sabah need? How can its people benefit from its resources? How can its unique identity be protected? And how can Sabah continue to contribute to Malaysia while preserving the things that make it distinctly Sabah? These are questions for today's generation. So, why does Hari Sabah matter? Because history is not simply a collection of dates. Behind every date are people. People who lived through war. People who rebuilt their towns. People who debated their future. People who negotiated safeguards, people who took on the responsibility of governing themselves, and people who helped shape the formation of Malaysia, a new federation that Sabah, Sarawak and the Federation of Malaya came together to create, with Singapore as an original partner. The 31st of August 1963 represents one of those turning points. It was the day North Borneo attained self-government. It was the beginning of a new political chapter, and just 16 days later, Sabah became one of the founding partners of Malaysia. Today, Sabah continues to change. Its cities continue to grow. Its young people are moving into new fields. Its economy continues to evolve. Its communities continue to preserve traditions while adapting to a changing world. And discussions about Sabah's development, constitutional rights and aspirations continue. That is part of a living history. Because history does not stop in 1963. It continues with every generation. So, when the 31st of August comes around, Hari Sabah is more than just another date on the calendar. It is a reminder of where Sabah came from. It is a reminder of the people who helped shape its journey. And it is also a reminder that the future is still being written. From the days of North Borneo, through war and rebuilding, to the political awakening of the 1960s, to 16 historic days of self-government, and finally, to becoming one of the founding partners of Malaysia. Sabah's story continues. History has given us our identity. It is now up to all of us to shape the chapters yet to be written. Selamat menyambut Hari Sabah.

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Some of FM Experience Variety. That was Tana Ayaku. It's a new song. Now, behind the song, I would like to say some fun facts about that particular song. The title, Tana Ayaku, it is written by Datuk Sri Panglima Mas Dimanjun, the finance minister and also the Sabah deputy minister. And also by Mackie Apperson, the general manager of the Sabah State Cultural Board, performed by Reiki Mara Maldini, Masmona, Sarma Cherry, Ebi Suhaivi, and Mankina Balu. And of course, the lyrics by Sabah State Cultural Board and recorded at the Pusakat Production Studios. Right at the top of the hour will be the local news, edited by Mr. Chong Shu Yao. And of course, I'll be leaving you with Chanel's I Fell in Love with the DJ and Bedrip Edwin's Just a Dream. And at 2:15 p.m. will be the special National Day drama Setegu Jalur, right? Right here on Sabah VFM.

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1: On 31st August 2024, the Sabah State Government officially gazetted the Declaration of Sabah Day. State Secretary Datuk Seri Panglima Haji Safar Untong announced that the gazette was issued on June 5, 2024 and published on June 20, 2024, officially declaring 31st August as Sabah Day. The gazette was issued under the authority of the Sabah Head of State, Tun Juhar Mahirudin. Happy Sabah Day from RTM, teman setia anda.

0: The Sabah Day 2026 celebration will take place on 31st August at Dataran Bandaraya, Jalan Tun Fuad Stevens in Kota Kinabalu, starting at 7:30 p.m. The celebration will feature an exciting lineup including a Sabah ethnic parade, laser light show, historical video presentation, choir performance by Maleficent, and performances by various artists. The highlight of the evening will be the proclamation of Sabah Day to be officiated by His Excellency Tun Datuk Seri Panglima Dr. Musa bin Haji Aman, Sabah Head of State. Members of the public are invited to join the celebration. Happy Sabah Day 2026 from RTM, teman setia anda.
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0: Good afternoon and Salam Malaysia Madani. This is Farah Ali Osman with the local news. Thousands of people gathered at the Dataran Bandaraya Kota Kinabalu this morning to celebrate 2026 National Day in patriotic spirit. As early as 6:30 a.m., the area was filled with parade contingents as well as state and federal leaders. Sabah Yang di-Pertuan Negeri Tun Musa Aman and his wife Toh Puan Farida Tusin arrived at about 7:30 a.m. They were received by the Chief Minister Datuk Sri Panglima Haji G. Noor. The celebration began with the singing of the national and state anthems, followed by the hoisting of the Jalur Gemilang and the Sabah flag. Also held were the taking of the royal salute, inspection of the guard of honour, and recitation of the Rukun Negara Pledge. A total of 176 contingents and 54 department and agency assets participated in the National Day Parade. The celebration was also enlivened by special performances by the Sabah Cultural Board and Aneka Warna. The Sabah Day celebration will be held at the same venue tonight. Meanwhile, in his National Day and Sabah Day 2026 message, the Yang di-Pertuan Negeri Tun Musa Aman urged the people in Sabah to continue maintaining unity and harmony. He said differences in political opinion are part of a healthy democracy, but they should never be turned into hatred or hostility. It should not be an instrument for settling personal scores, spreading malicious accusations, or creating division for political advantage. Tun Musa said political stability is very important for Sabah because it will encourage foreign and domestic investments, create more job opportunities, and boost the state's economic growth. He also said that the peace, freedom and sovereignty enjoyed by Malaysians for generations must be cherished and safeguarded. He added that the current geopolitical conflicts and tensions in the world, especially in the Middle East, should serve as a stark reminder that peace cannot be taken for granted. In the age of social media, Tun Musa said that people must be increasingly vigilant against misinformation, slander and content that deliberately designed to provoke anger and resentment. He called on the people, especially the younger generation, to exercise wisdom of expression responsibly so as not to incite hatred or undermine harmony. Meanwhile, Chief Minister Datuk Sri Panglima Haji G. Noor said the National Day and Sabah Day celebrations can serve as a unifying platform for Sabah's multiracial and multireligious population while fostering patriotism and appreciation for the sacrifices of those who fought for independence. He said racial unity was the key to the state's strength and must continue to be safeguarded, particularly in the face of modern-day challenges. He also called on the people, especially the younger generation, to nurture patriotism, preserve unity, and uphold harmony amid Sabah's diverse communities and religions.
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back with the local news. Air quality in several areas in Sabah and Labuan is currently at unhealthy levels following an increase in transboundary haze from the neighboring country. Based on a report from the Department of Environment at 9 a.m. today, Tawau recorded an air pollutant index API reading of 153, while Kota Kinabalu Polytechnic recorded an API reading of 111, both at unhealthy levels. The department said moderate smoke plumes from hotspots in North Kalimantan have moved into the southern part of the state. This situation is due to dry weather and an increase in hotspots in several areas in Kalimantan and Sumatra. The people are advised to monitor the current API readings and avoid outdoor activities if air quality worsens. They are also urged to refrain from open burning and to report such incident to the authorities. Drug offences have been identified as a primary hub for systemic crime nationwide, linking at least 28 other types of crime, including theft, housebreaking, and violence. National Anti-Drugs Agency Director General Datuk Ruslin Jusso said the findings were based on a research report by the Home Ministry's Data Science Center. For Sabah, Datuk Ruslin said 5-year addiction records showed 8,665 individuals last year. Although the number of addicts in Sabah dropped, amphetamine-type stimulants, or shabu, still dominate statistics, involving 8,524 individuals. The National Anti-Drugs Agency has also identified several distribution and addiction hotspots, including Mangatal, Butatan, Morotai, Balong, Rancangan Sungai Manila, Bukit Garam, Telipok, and Kinarut. The Community Development Department, KUMAS, continues to empower families and communities across Sabah by nurturing confidence in young children and equipping adults with skills to generate income. The stories of 6-year-old conductor Muhammad Zulfahrizal Muhammad Izzat and 52-year-old Anne Albert, who now earns an income through weaving, beadwork, and sewing, illustrate how KUMAS brings its efforts closer to the community by creating opportunities that contribute to people's well-being. Muhammad Zulfahrizal was among 275 children from KUMAS preschools across 6 zones who gathered at the Kuningau Sports Complex to showcase their talents and vie for the opportunity to represent Sabah at the national level in October. The program provided a platform for the children to build confidence, develop their skills, and realize their potential in conjunction with the spirit of the 2026 National Day and Malaysia Day celebrations themed Malaysia Madani Kesejahteraan Dinikmati. Meanwhile, Sabah KUMAS Director Ahmad Fakrul Azman Muhammad Razi said the department currently has 8,000 skills training participants and 240 skills instructors. That concludes the local news prepared by Chong Shu Yao. Malaysia Madani, Kesejahteraan Dinikmati.

0: Variety.
1: Attention, open burning is not allowed. This includes burning rubbish, bushes, farm waste, and peat soil. Under the Environmental Quality Act 1974, offenders can be fined up to 1 million ringgit, jailed up to 5 years or both. Open burning can cause big fires, haze, and health problems, especially for children and the elderly. Hot and dry weather makes fires spread fast. Do not burn your rubbish. If you see open burning, report it immediately. Taking care of the environment is everyone's responsibility.

Sabah, this is my homeland, the land below the wind, united in diversity towards one common goal, Sabah Maju Jaya. Happy Sabah Day this 31st August from RTM, teman setia anda.

On 31st August 2024, the Sabah State Government officially gazetted the Declaration of Sabah Day. State Secretary Datuk Seri Panglima Haji Safar Untong announced that the gazette was issued on June 5, 2024 and published on June 20, 2024, officially declaring 31st August as Sabah Day. The gazette was issued under the authority of the Sabah Head of State, Tun Juhar Mahirudin. Happy Sabah Day from RTM, Teman Setia.

0: you know, the Sabah state flag has been redesigned 3 times throughout its history, while proudly preserving the iconic Mount Kinabalu and the colors blue, white, and red. The original flag was designed by Idris Etchin, a draftsman, and flew as Sabah's official flag from 31st August 1963 to 1982. A second design was introduced on 1st January 1982 and remained in use until 1988. The current Sabah state flag, introduced on 16 September 1988, was inspired by the original design and continues to reflect the state's heritage and identity.
1: Sempena Hari Kemerdekaan ini, RTM membawakan anda drama Seteguh Jalo, Semangat Kejiranan.
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Stop Up FM Experience Variety. It's time for me to sign off. Thank you so much for accompanying me, for giving me the privilege on this National Day, and of course Sabah Day, 31st of August 2026. And coming up at 3 p.m. will be the Siaran Sama Ala Bana with DJ Hizzy. Pardon me, DJ Fatin. Right, DJ Fatin. So stay tuned to great music right here on Sabah VFM. I'll be leaving you with Bitter Heart by ZLV and Watch Me Glow by Dollar. Sabah VFM.

Did you know the Sabah state flag has been redesigned 3 times throughout its history, while proudly preserving the iconic Mount Kinabalu and the colors blue, white, and red? The original flag was designed by Idris Etchin, a draftsman, and flew as Sabah's official flag from 31st August 1963 to 1982. A second design was introduced on 1st January 1982 and remained in use until 1988. The current Sabah state flag, introduced on 16 September 1988, was inspired by the original design and continues to reflect the state's heritage and identity. The Sabah Day 2026 celebration will take place on 31st August at Dataran Bandaraya, Jalan Tun Fuad Stevens in Kota Kinabalu, starting at 7:30 p.m. The celebration will feature an exciting lineup, including a Sabah ethnic parade, laser light show, historical video presentation, choir performance by Maleficent, and performances by various artists. The highlight of the evening will be the proclamation of Sabah Day to be officiated by His Excellency Tun Datuk Seri Panglima Dr. Musa bin Haji Aman, Sabah Head of State. Members of the public are invited to join the celebration. Happy Sabah Day 2026 from RTM, Teman Setia Anda.

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